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So, we got cloudy skies and a chance of thunder showers tomorrow and a high of 95 for your Monday. Looking at a low of 77 tonight with Crowded House.

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0: 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It all started here. We're playing games with my heart. Backstreet Boys. Orlando born. Magic made. They made their magic in Orlando. And so do we. Love is all I am to give. More magic now.
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Katy Perry on Magic 107.7, summertime in Orlando, making your summer plans. So did you know Katy Perry's doing a free show in Mexico? Yeah, August 25th. We can do that. Come on, get in the car. Let's go.

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So, we're looking at cloudy skies and a chance of thundershowers tomorrow, and a high of 95 for your Monday, with a low of 77 tonight.

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And we got everybody. Benson Boone, BTS, Goo Goo Dolls, Snoop. Snoop is always such a blast. 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

I'm in Orlando, Magic 107.7 with a cool kids summer and your Disney water park passes. You love these. Yeah, and you got a chance to win tomorrow morning with Chad and Leslie at 7.

Summertime in Orlando, Magic 107.7. I love all of it. Yeah, I'm in on everything summer. My favorite? I'd have to say food. Grilling out, and I mean grilling out everything, like burgers, hot dogs, chicken, steak. What else? Corn. There you go. Grilling out some corn. What's that in your teeth?

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feel-good Sunday night in Orlando. Magic 107.7, the best variety of the 80s, 90s, and today, well, we got cloudy skies and a good chance of thunder showers tomorrow. High of 95 for your Monday, with a low of 77 tonight.

are maniacs with the money. Magic 107.7. Yeah, I'm not sure how we pulled this off, but we do. We got the $1,000 workday payday. Oh, it is back. That means you got a shot to win a grand. $1,000 each and every hour, all day long with the free money. And it's coming your way tomorrow morning at 9. 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

0: And for adults with type 2 diabetes and known heart disease, Jardiance can lower the risk of cardiovascular death too. 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
2: Nice to have you with us this weekend on the Florida Roundtable. As Mike O'Neill and I record this show, we're just ahead of the 250th anniversary of this country and the adoption of the Declaration of Independence. And Mike, I can't think of a better weekend to be talking the issues that we have in front of us today with the decisions that came out of the Supreme Court that last week of June. Busy week for all of us.
3: Absolutely. Happy 4th, Bill. And I think it's a great time to celebrate our nation's 250th birthday. And I think it's a time to reflect on all the blessings that America has bestowed upon all of us and this great gift of liberty that we are able to be part of and part of this grand American experiment. That's just such a wonderful place to be. I think when you think, not to get too far afield, I know we're going to talk about Supreme Court opinions and Supreme Court decisions, which are incredibly important.
2: Sure.
3: But I think the opportunity we've had, particularly with the World Cup and the world coming to the United States in the past month, it's just been a joy to see America through the eyes of the world. And you see these wonderful stories about celebrating all the things that make America great. I mean, even if it's just eating a dinner at Chili's or going to a Bucky's or going to a Walmart or a Bass Pro Shops, just things that we take for granted every day. Air conditioning, for heaven's sakes, who would have ever thought air conditioning was some special luxury that the world considers something exceptional rather than just the default rule. So I just think it's a great time to be an American. It's in a wonderful country. And I think it's just a blessing to be part of this grand experiment that is our nation on our 250th birthday.
2: Yeah, and experiment it is. Now, to be clear, the first airing of this show will be on the weekend of July 11th. So we'll be a week beyond it. And hopefully we're still celebrating because it's worthy of that. You know, it really is.
3: Absolutely.
2: Let's remind everybody, if you haven't heard Mike with us before, he's with the Landmark Legal Foundation out of Washington, D.C., and just a phenomenal guest on these court issues in particular. But Mike, tell us a little bit about the Landmark Legal Foundation and what you guys do.
3: Sure. Landmark is a national public interest law firm. We promote liberty. We fight against tyranny. We want to promote separation of powers. We work on constitutional law cases, a lot of the cases that we're going to discuss today, these sorts of matters. We like to talk to the public about what's going on with the courts, how the judiciary affects your everyday life. Our website's landmarklegal.org. You can check out all the great stuff we're doing on that.
2: Fantastic. Ahead of us today, the Mississippi voting law that the court ruled on, yeah. Executive authority of the president and that separation of powers you were talking about, yeah. Protecting women and girls in sports and their private spaces, birthright citizenship, a big one, and maybe another big one or two along the way. What did you see that really got your interest this week?
3: Well, I think we can start with the biggest one in the last day, the last decision that was released. I think that's Trump versus Barber, which is, of course, the birthright citizenship case. And we could devote hours to trying to deconstruct this case and talk about it. But just briefly, this is the case where the president, in recognition of the massive immigration problems that are facing our country, tried to do something to address it, recognizing that Congress has really been dropping the ball and trying to fix a lot of these problems. He promulgated or released an executive order declaring that individuals who are here illegally and have children, those children of illegals who are born in the United States, are not conveyed automatic birthright citizenship. Now, this is a departure from kind of the status quo, but it is a recognition of a lot of the problems that are facing our country today, that birth tourism has arisen. This is the concept where you have individuals coming into the United States for the sole purpose of giving birth and then taking those children back to their country, their parents' country of origin, raising them there just so that they had the advantage and the benefits and the privilege of an American citizenship. Lots of Chinese billionaires doing the surrogate kind of birth tourism events. Obviously, the problem that it incentivizes individuals to come into the country, women to come into the country in the latter parts of their pregnancy, give birth, have anchor babies. So there was a recognition of a distinct problem there, and he tried to solve this via an executive order. Well, the Supreme Court said nope. It wasn't really a surprise with the Supreme Court's decision, and the court held two things. Number one, that his order was illegal, and number two, his order was unconstitutional, and that there is a constitutional right to automatic birthright citizenship by virtue of the fact that you're here territorially, that you're present in the United States. So that's Trump versus Barber. We can deconstruct that in a little bit, the implications of that, the rationale of the court, and then there are some other cases I think we'll get to in a little later.
2: Yeah, we will dig into those. Glad to have Mike O'Neill with us this weekend on the Florida Roundtable. Glad you're with us as well. We appreciate that you choose to spend some time catching up on what's going on in the world through the eyes of the Florida Roundtable and the Florida News Network. We continue in moments.
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2: Mike O'Neill's with us this weekend on the Florida Roundtable. He's with the Landmark Legal Foundation. I'm Bill Mick. Good to have you along here on the Florida News Network. Breaking down these Supreme Court cases released toward the end of June, Mike, let's go to that Mississippi voting law case,
3: right,
2: and talk about the implication. Discussions with my weekday audience is, this is wrong, this has got to stop, but the Constitution hands the operation of the elections to the state. What was the court facing here, and what did they come up with?
3: Right. So this is Watson versus RNC. This is involving the legality, whether a Mississippi law that permits postmarked ballots received 5 days after Election Day, whether that Mississippi law permitting that is in conflict with the federal election statute defining Election Day as the second Tuesday after, or as the Tuesday after the first Monday in November.
2: Mm-hmm.
3: So what does the term election mean? What does the term election day mean? Does election mean executing your ballot and receiving the ballot, or does it just mean executing the ballot? And again, this is where the Supreme Court is struggling with the text. In this case, in the earlier case, Trump versus Barber, where they were struggling with the words of the 14th Amendment. In this case, they're struggling with the meaning of the word election, and this is a text. This is in federal law, the federal election statute. So a majority of the court concluded, and this one is another disappointing one, but we'll get into what can happen. The majority of the court concluded that election day, election means only casting your ballot. Therefore, a Mississippi law, again, postmark 5 days, is not in conflict with that federal law. Therefore, the Mississippi law is still on the books. So as of right now, and in doing that, that Mississippi law is consistent with federal law, does not violate federal law. And we know under the supremacy clause, if a state law conflicts with a federal law, the federal law takes precedent over it.
2: Sure.
3: Now, the bigger implications here. Mississippi is not alone as the only state that allows the receipt of mail ballots after Election Day. There are more egregious examples on the books. For example, Washington State, which is the one that I talk about a lot about this, 21 days after Election Day, ballots are continued to be counted. 21 days. I can't even wrap my head around that. California does not require a postmark, so no evidence that it was actually executed and mailed by Election Day. So these unfortunately, the broader implication is all of these laws are still on the books and still valid. If the court had concluded that the Mississippi law violated federal law, then by implication, all those other state laws would be illegal as well and would have to be thrown out.
2: Would that have invalidated those, or would they had to have been addressed individually?
3: Right. Now, the court was very clear that it was narrowly just considering the legality of the Mississippi law.
2: Okay.
3: It wasn't. Again, this is the minimalism I was talking about before. It wasn't waxing about whether any of these laws was. They didn't get into a dicta like, for example, California law might survive scrutiny or Washington State's law might survive scrutiny. No. It was just Mississippi. But you had your shot here. If Mississippi law is illegal, then obviously by implication, these other ones that are more permissive are illegal as well. So that is problematic, yes, because you had your chance to throw out all of, you know, to in one swoop to get rid of all of these bad laws that allow ballots to be counted after Election Day. That was a bad decision. However, there are some other options. You couldn't.
2: Well, let me ask you this before you go on. Did we pick the wrong case to get in front of the court?
3: We should have picked
2: another state.
3: Right. That's what I'm saying. Well, here's the thing about this is, right, the court can only take the cases that are brought before it, as you know.
2: Right.
3: So Monday morning quarterbacking, I'm reluctant to get into this, but to go down this road, because I don't want to criticize my colleagues or folks who in good faith think they have solid cases, and they do, right?
2: Sure.
3: This is a good, strong case. But Monday morning quarterbacking, you think to yourself, okay, I think what would be the ideal vehicle to bring this challenge up to the Supreme Court? And of course, the ideal vehicle would have been Washington State. So of course, the counsel I would venture in this is say, okay, drag these more egregious examples up to the Supreme Court's door and make them rule on those cases. It's easy. And again, I think you can reasonably say this. I'm not a proponent of mail voting. I think, again, having this window after Election Day is problematic and incentivizes malfeasance, et cetera, et cetera. But this one, Mississippi's, when you think about it, is not that bad, right? It requires a postmark by Election Day, and it's a narrow window, 5 days. Okay, I can kind of wrap my head around that. Drag a case up and say, okay, 21 days. Is that legal? And let me give you a hypothetical. What if Washington State is dispositive, electoral votes of Washington State is dispositive for a presidential election? 2028, for example, Washington State's languishing out there. It's close. It's AOC versus J.D. Vance. It's they're neck and neck. And Washington State's electoral votes are going to swing the election.
2: Okay.
3: 3 weeks. So the whole world, the whole country and the whole world has to sit there while Washington State counts its mail ballots up to three weeks after Election Day, and there's no resolution of the presidential election. Imagine that horrible, terrifying scenario, which is not really that far. It's not an unreasonable hypothetical to posit.
2: Right.
3: So my counsel would be drag it up, make the court say, yeah, we're going to validate the Washington State law, or we're going to validate California's law that doesn't even require you to have a postmark by Election Day. So, as you said, Bill, bring maybe a more egregious case to the court and see what happens in those cases. I don't think the door is necessarily closed on it, but it was an unfortunate decision as well.
2: Sure, I can see that. Let's go to the decisions. I think there were a couple of them impacting the president's executive authority as far as who he can dismiss out of appointed positions and who he can't.
3: Right. Yeah, this is two of these decisions. There's the big one, and I I've been harping and kind of dunking on the Supreme Court the past two cases. Let's talk about a good solid win. And remember, I was talking about separation of powers and all these important notions of our Constitution here. Trump versus Slaughter. This is really a historical decision. I know it's kind of gotten lost in the chaff out there because there's been so many discussions about birthright citizenship and voting and trans and all that stuff. But Trump versus Slaughter, this is a really important case because this recognizes a fundamental principle under our Constitution. That is, the executive power is vested with the president of the United States. In other words, Congress cannot insulate heads of these quasi-independent agencies from termination, for at-will termination for employment. So let me give you an example. This is in the FTC. You come in, you serve as a commissioner of the head of the Federal Trade Commission. You have a 7-year or a 5-year term. You're appointed and put into office under a Joe Biden administration. At the last year of a Biden administration. Your term then runs into the Trump administration. Well, you're a Joe Biden appointee, right? You don't have the same philosophy and outlook on government operations as Donald Trump, and yet you are operating in an enormously powerful administrative position within the Trump administration. So what are you going to do? Well, you're not going to work to advance the Trump administration's agenda. You're going to work to undermine it.
2: Sure.
3: So essentially, you're a political apparatchik that's working against the will of the people, as envisioned by the fact that they elected a Donald Trump as president. Donald Trump is put into office, as I said before, to effectuate an agenda that the American people voted on. He and the vice president are the only two individuals in our entire country who everybody has a chance to vote for. It is not the purview or duty of somebody within the FTC to undermine that agenda. It is their job to work in the executive branch to advance the agenda of the president. They are working at the behest of the president of the United States. The president of the United States has the power to fire them if he so deems it. He doesn't need a reason. He says, I'm firing you because you're a Joe Biden appointee. That's it. That's all he needs to do.
2: Well, we see it routinely with U.S. attorneys, U.S. marshals,
3: right,
2: other appointments, every election. So what makes it different with these types of appointments?
3: Right. That's a fantastic question. So why is it different? So this harkens back to the 1930s, to the Roosevelt administration and a decision called Humphrey's Executor, where there was this utopian vision to put experts, apolitical experts, as the heads of all of these new alphabet soup agencies that were getting promulgated and established under the New Deal. We want to have this permanent managerial class of experts who can govern us from on high because we, the American people, lack the capacity to determine our future. So this is so Congress started insulating these heads of these agencies via statute. And in a decision from the 1930s known as Humphrey's Executor, this is the court said, yes, Congress could do this. This was an exception. The last 90 years have been an exception. Up to that point, 1935, the power had always been with the president, right? The executive power, he'd always had this president. 1935 to 2026, suddenly that didn't exist. Now we have a fundamental change in this. Trump versus Slaughter. The executive power, a recognition of an existing presidential power, the executive authority vests with the president of the United States.
2: Okay, very good. That's good to see. Are there pitfalls here?
3: Well, yeah, let me talk. We can talk about the Cook decision, and I think that was the second one you were talking about.
2: Yeah, this just about Trump a minute here, just to let you know. Go ahead.
3: Yeah, just to touch base on this real quickly before we expand a little bit on it. The court, of course, carved up a slight exception here, and notice this, but it's important to talk about a little distinction that Lisa Cook, who is on the Federal Board of Governors, could not be terminated. Her termination was improper of employment. Now, there's a little bit of a nuance to this, and we can get into it on the other side here. But the court appears to recognize a narrow exception for the Federal Reserve Board of Governors, which, of course, is the one that dictates our monetary policy.
2: And again, different economic policies from different administrations, yeah, they don't mesh up. That one sounds just a little dangerous.
3: Yeah, the situation with this is the recognition was a couple things. Is that, first of all, Lisa Cook was fired for cause. There was an allegation that she engaged in mortgage fraud, and so that was the reason why, right, Donald Trump terminated her employment, fired her. But the court did recognize a little bit that the Federal Reserve is a little bit distinct from other agencies.
2: And we pick it up on the other side when we continue in moments here on the Florida Roundtable.
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1: Moving quickly through these Supreme Court decisions this weekend on the Florida Roundtable, Mike O'Neill from the Landmark Legal Foundation with us. And Mike, we were talking about what made the Federal Reserve and the executive position there that the president had fired someone for cause. What makes it so much different in the eyes of the court?
2: Yeah, I think there wasn't an expansive decision regarding the distinction between the Fed and then these other semi-autonomous agencies, these semi-independent agencies like the FTC, for example. Mm-hmm. But they touch on it. Generally speaking, this decision regarding the termination of employment for the Federal Reserve Board of Governors, Lisa Cook, was a procedural decision. Now, what I mean by that is that the president didn't necessarily afford her the opportunity to expand to justify her position regarding the for cause termination. So it was a procedural decision. That being said, there was a little bit of intimation, there was a little bit of leg the court showed regarding why the Fed would be different. The Fed deals with monetary policy. The Fed has a history of being independent that's long predates these New Deal era kind of agencies. There is a recognized power in Congress to print and coin money. Also, the Federal Reserve doesn't necessarily function in a purely executive capacity. Remember, I was talking about the executive power vested with the president.
1: Right.
2: If you have an agency or an organization that functions in a legislative or judicial capacity, then they necessarily don't have to be answerable to the president. So there's a little bit of a distinction made to be there. However, there's a more robust decision probably coming down the pike regarding the power of the president to terminate members of the Federal Reserve Board of Governors. The big takeaway, of course, is for the overwhelming majority of these independent agencies, quasi-independent agencies, the recognition is that they are answerable directly to the president. He can replace them when he wants to replace them, and they don't operate outside the bounds of accountability. This is an important win for the American people because it really reduces the power of this administrative state that we've so talked about. And so oftentimes you come in and you say, why can't the president get anything done? Well, a lot of times he can't get anything done because he has holdovers from the previous administration serving in these positions, and they're operating against what he's trying to do. So you're frustrating I say this by extension, frustrating the will of the American people. So this is a really great the Trump versus Cook is a limited decision. The Trump versus Slaughter is a big decision. It's a constitutional law decision. So it's really important, and it's a great decision for separation of powers and really for our American people.
1: One other decision they released in that last week of June has to do with transgender males playing as female in female sports, in female locker rooms, those kind of things, in American education institutions. The argument's based on Title IX and what? Go ahead.
2: Equal Protection Clause.
1: Yes.
2: Yeah, so this is West Virginia versus BPJ. So this is two states, West Virginia and Idaho. Common sense laws are on the books that saying biological men and biological boys have to compete against in boys, men's sports. They can't identify as females, for example, or trans-identifying individuals and go play in that identifying sport. Again, common sense here. When you think about what Title IX is in place for, this is a federal law that was in place, of course, to protect women's sports. And so common sense dictates that, again, here we go. This is a good
1: decision. It was also implemented at a time when we knew we only had two genders.
2: Yeah, I think we still – exactly. Hopefully we'll get a reversion back to that. But that being said, Title IX is conceived to protect women in athletics and provide a forum for women to participate in athletics. I think it's largely been successful. Think about collegiate athletic sports. You see women's soccer, women's basketball, et cetera, which given rise to all of the success we have in the Olympics on the international stage.
1: Mm-hmm.
2: So, but those spaces, of course, are for women. They're not for biological men identifying as women. And the question here is whether a state can pass a law that says that and limits that – and limits. I use the word limits. I don't mean limits, quote unquote limits, but classifies that or stipulates that men have to stay in men's spaces and women stay in women's spaces. And of course, the question is whether West Virginia or Idaho passing those laws, which are again common sense, violates Title IX and the Constitution. Let's bring in the Constitution here. Does that violate the Equal Protection Clause of the Constitution and the 14th Amendment? No, the court said definitely no. If the state has a substantial interest, the court recognizes this, the state has a substantial interest in protecting women biological women from injury. Eric, that is all that's necessary to justify limiting women's sports to women, biological women. A huge win, I guess. You want to say it's a huge win, but it's also a win for common sense here. And the good news from a bigger perspective on this is you're seeing that all of these trans cases that are coming up to the Supreme Court, you know, whether they're entitled to these heightened protections, heightened scrutiny, all this stuff under our constitutional analysis, the court's knocking those down and saying, look, any kind of substantial, substantially related or reasonable protection, these laws are always going to be upheld. So protecting women's sports, amen. Protecting women, amen. Good decision in West Virginia versus BPJ.
1: I was a high school student in West Virginia when Title IX was implemented. We immediately had to start sharing gym time. We only had one gym. So one week, we'd practice early in the morning. The next week, the girls would practice early in the morning because we had concurrent basketball season. So there you go. And it worked. It made it even. And we're back in moments on the roundtable.
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1: Thanks for spending your time with us this weekend on the Florida Roundtable. We're wrapping things up with Mike O'Neill from the Landmark Legal Foundation. And Mike, one other case had to do with temporary protected status for certain immigrants in the country, Haiti, maybe another location or two. Give us the results of that.
2: Yeah, this is Mullen versus Doe. This is a straight textual interpretation of an existing law here. And this, as you said, Bill, temporary protective status. If Congress passes a law that empowers the Secretary of Homeland Security to designate certain countries as open for asylum to the United States, they can come to the United States. Individuals from these countries can come to the United States temporarily because of some existing condition, an earthquake, civil war, something terrible occurs, hurricanes, etc., tsunamis. So the authority here is vested. Again, we're talking about who makes these decisions. Congress said we're going to pass a law, the Immigration Nationality Act, the INA, designating the Secretary of Homeland Security with the authority to determine whether certain countries qualify for this temporary protected status. In other words, emigres coming from these countries can come to America in a temporary status because conditions in their native countries are so horrible. Again, what does that mean? What does the word temporary mean? Well, that means if the conditions cease to exist, the Secretary of Homeland Security and the President can determine that country, people from those countries no longer qualify to stay in the United States because those conditions no longer exist. Well, if an earthquake happens in Haiti in the early 2000s and we welcome Haitians into our country on a temporary level and for a temporary perspective because the conditions were horrible back in the early 2010s, when those conditions no longer exist, those folks are going to have to return to their home country. And the Secretary of Homeland Security has that clear authority, and the court recognized that. It's not something that the law is very clear on this. Temporary means temporary, and the Secretary of Homeland Security can determine whether those conditions no longer exist. And if they no longer exist, in his judgment, then those individuals who are here in the United States, residing in the United States, have to return to their country of origin. Syria and Haiti, those conditions no longer exist. They have to return back to their country.
1: There was another part of a decision, I don't remember if it was this one or another one, where the court basically said, right, no, if you don't make it to the U.S., you can't ask for asylum while you're still in Mexico or wherever you may be.
2: Right. That's the arrival. The title escapes me right now, but arrival. You know, again, that's the court determining what is the term arrive.
1: You're not here till you're here. I mean, do we have to adjudicate that these days? Really?
2: Apparently we this is a broader issue, is the extent to which you have these well-funded interest groups that are able to make these challenges that are absurd on their face. Temporary doesn't mean temporary, and arrive doesn't mean actually be present at the border of the United States to claim an asylum status. So, yeah, unfortunately, you have to, because you have to we have to understand that there are powerful, wealthy NGOs that can fund these expensive challenges that really kind of fly in the face of common sense.
1: Just under a minute here, Mike. So give us a quick wrap of your thoughts of this term of the court and where we landed today.
2: Yeah, I think it was a mixed bag, right? We had some wins, some important wins. Trump versus Slaughter, I think, is an important win. The Mullen versus Doe, the trans Title IX case, those are important wins. Those really weren't a surprise. We kind of knew where the court was going with this, and those who watch and participate in this in practice understood that was more likely than not those were going to be solid wins for the United States, for the Trump administration, but really for the United States. Now, there were some disappointments. We have birthright citizenship, which was a real disappointment. But that, I think that's going to be kind of a motivator here for people.
1: Right.
2: The American people are concerned with a couple of things: inflation, immigration, and judges. Sure. That kind of comes into all of that.
1: So Mike O'Neill, the time always goes too fast when we're together. 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Mike, enjoy your summer, my friend.
2: You too, Bill. I'll talk to you soon.
1: All right. We'll see you folks next week.
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Hey, it's Madison. 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

0: 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It all started here. We're playing games with my heart. Backstreet Boys. Orlando born. Magic made. They made their magic in Orlando. And so do we. Love is all I am to give. More magic next.
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Hey, it's Madison. 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

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She just

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0: 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It all started here. In Sync, Orlando born, magic made. 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

0: And just like that, we're back to Monday. It's July 13th, 2026. It is Chad and Leslie, and we have no radio summer camp this week. I don't know about you, but
1: I know, it's going to be so boring here.
0: You think? I don't think so. You know why? Because today's National French Fry Day.
1: Today is National French Fry Day?
0: Today is Monday, July 13th, National French Fry Day. You get out there and you can have as many French fries as you want.
1: That's so interesting. That must be why in my lowdown coming up, I have the best French fry in the country.
0: Well, here you go.
1: According to you.
0: Me?
1: The people.
0: Oh, the people, not me, yeah. Things you need to know this Monday morning. What you got for us?
1: Okay, we're starting off with some difficult stories. An Osceola County jury found a pastor guilty of drugging and sexually abusing a member of his congregation. Prosecutors say that the victim sought spiritual guidance from Eddie Knowles Saint. When the assault happened 4 years ago, Knowles Saint secretly placed pills, apparently, in the victim's tea before sexually assaulting her, but he has been found guilty. And a 63-year-old man is facing theft charges after deputies say he used a stolen debit card to go on an Amazon shopping spree.
0: Oh, my God.
1: And then he accidentally helped investigators build their case. Okay, so apparently, according to the Flagler County Sheriff's Office, a shopper left her bank card, her Amazon Prime card, outside of a Walmart in Palm Coast. Detectives trace that card's purchases to David Gomes. So they go to David Gomes, they find the card, they can trace who uses the card or where that card
0: from. Yeah, of course, right.
1: That it came from him. He bought stuff like door hinges and Axe body spray. Okay, so they show up, okay, at his house, and they go, well, let us see. He says, I don't know, I don't have it, I don't have it. Then they go into his Amazon account, and he ordered it right there on his Amazon account with the stolen credit card. Mm. And the products were coming right to him, to his house. So they pretty much.
0: But I didn't do it.
1: Hey, if your beach vacation has arrived, you're in the ocean, you're swimming around, you're floating. It happens, let me see, it happens 400,000 times a year. People get stung by jellyfish. Do not do what they did on the Friends episode that has got us all urinating on your jellyfish sting. They say not only will it not work, but it actually works against you. It's actually harmful. So
0: some people are into that. All I'm saying.
1: Are they?
0: Yeah.
1: Serious?
0: Yeah.
1: Okay.
0: All right. And there's things you need to know this morning. That's all you need to know this morning. Hey, the workday.
1: I have more, but
0: nope,
1: really,
0: you're done.
1: Nope. Okay.
0: End on the high note. The workday payday is back. 9 o'clock this morning. We're going to give you the word. You're going to take it to magic107.com. Get you $1,000. We're doing it 13 times a day this morning. Happy Monday. It's

0: little bit of Hollywood news, a little bit of Orlando flavor. Leslie Gale, what you got for us?
1: I got some really cool food. It's all kind of about food and drinks.
2: Well, it is National French Fry Day.
1: So yeah. I'll tell you who they rate has the best French fries in 2026.
2: All right, we'll do that next. Hang on.

0: Things that are a little bit of Hollywood news, a little bit of Orlando flavor. Chad and Leslie, it's Magic 107.7. Leslie Gale with the lowdown this morning.
1: Okay, Carol G, she's hot. She's a Colombian pop star singer. We first saw her a few years back on the Today Show, remember? And then she headlined at Coachella.
0: Yeah, she did.
1: And she's got kind of an it girl right now. She's doing something cool. She's got the voice of an angel. Listen to her voice. I feel like she could sing my grocery list.
0: I can't believe it was just by Carol G on the station. That's awesome.
1: Oh, it's just so beautiful. Honestly, her voice is just, I'm telling you, you could read a grocery list. It'd be beautiful. Well, she's actually partnering with a Casa de Grones, which is a tequila company.
0: Right.
1: And she's giving away concert tickets. She

0: Chad and Leslie, Magic 107.7. So doing this before your workout will help boost the workout. What is this exactly?
1: Okay.
0: We'll tell you next. Hang on.
2: Yo, man.
3: Yo.
2: Open up, man.
3: What do you want, man?
2: My girl just caught me.
3: You made her catch you?
2: I don't know how I let this happen.
3: But who?
2: The girl next door, you know?
3: Man.
2: I don't know what to do.
3: So it wasn't you.

0: Chad and Leslie, it's Magic 107.7. I said doing this will help boost your workout. This is according to the University of Malaysia. University of... The University of Malaya. Not to be confused with the University of Malaysia. Where's the University of Malaya?
1: Right next to Malaysia.
0: Obviously. They reveal that smelling chocolate between sets, actually doing it before you start working out, and then smelling chocolate between sets will help achieve better workout in the gym. Researchers studied 23 males who sniffed dark chocolate scents between the reps. Mm-hmm. I mean, what are you going to do? Pull out a chocolate bar?
1: Listen, at my Pilates studio, she has a bowl of chocolates, those little mini chocolates. And I was like, why does she have those out? We're here to work out. Maybe she knows that too, that a little chocolate.
0: But you're not getting up in the middle of Pilates and going like to the whole bowl,
1: are you?
0: Now, can
1: you eat it or can you just smell it?
0: It just said smell, but if you want to eat, then just know
1: that
0: you'll have to do another.
1: You'll
0: have to do another set.
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0: 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Well, summer's fastly...
1: Fastly?
0: Summer is very fastly winding down for...
2: Quickly ending?
0: Quickly
2: ending.
0: That
2: doesn't sound good either.
0: Summer's coming to a close for those that are going to be going to school because school is not that far away.
2: It's like a month away.
0: What's the one thing you haven't done yet that you want to do? We'll talk about that next.
3: This Romeo is bleeding.

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0: So, I hate to be the bearer of bad news. I just read it, by the way. But school starts around August 11th-ish. August 11th for Orange County Public Schools. Monday, August 10th for Seminole and Osceola County. And so we're less than a month away from school starting. And again, I'm sorry.
2: The summer goes so fast, I know.
0: It does. So what's that one thing that you haven't done just yet that you wanted to do or hopefully able to do before school starts? Now, Leslie and I, you know, Leslie's son, he's all married and I don't have any kids, so we don't have to worry about that. However, if I was thinking, you know, if I had kids that go to school and if Leslie still had kids that, you know, went to school, what would you want to do?
2: Well, I mean, I think it doesn't matter if you have kids or not. You know, I mean, you haven't really gotten away on a trip yet.
0: No, I have not.
2: So
0: it's driving me crazy.
2: I know, because you haven't really traveled.
0: I need to get out of here.
2: I'm even going on a trip with my mother. Okay, I'm taking my mom on vacation. Me and my mom.
1: Yeah, that's going to be fun.
2: Yeah, to Paris. Mm. But I mean, I'm feeling like I haven't been anywhere in a long time, in a year. I mean, it's like to go somewhere. I mean, I don't need to go that far. I would be happy even going. You know me, I love it out west.
0: Mm-hmm.
2: And you really love it out west too.
1: I do.
2: So if you could go, like, don't you feel like you need to get some? Like you need to get your summer vacation done?
0: Well, here, okay, so
2: I know your family's coming into town, but that's not a vacation.
0: Listen, and I'm just going to throw this out there. I planned on going on a great vacation. I had everything all ready to go, and I was going to go with my best friend, and he was like, "Okay, let's just do this vacation."
2: Because he's got some time now,
0: right?
2: So
0: he's got some time
2: off,
0: and then I found out. My sister hit me up. She's like, "Hey, guess what? We're coming to town with the kids." And I was like, "Oh, awesome." The same week that I was supposed to go on vacation.
2: So now you're not going to be able to go away.
0: So I'm like, okay, do I stay here? And do I see my sister and the kids? Do I go away? Do I take some time off while the kids are here with my sister? Leslie's going to be away. You know, but is it really a vacation when you're vacationing with your family?
2: No, and they're at your house? No, that's work. That's actually more work than you do when you come here.
0: Those are facts, Leslie.
3: Chad and Leslie.
2: So, wait a minute. So, I don't really think that them coming in. So, is that going to be your vacation? Is like that's what you're going to do?
0: I don't
2: feel like that's not a vacation,
0: it's
2: Chad.
0: It's not a vacation. No, don't get me wrong. I love my nieces and nephew and I love my sister, but it's not really a vacation.
2: I know. And I feel like you want to, you know,
0: get away
2: a little bit, change of environment.
0: Cross the border of
2: sorts.
0: Cross
2: at least one state border.
0: One
2: like
0: state.
2: Tennessee is closed. Georgia's closed. Can you just drive one of those?
0: No. I mean, I'd like to go somewhere other than Tennessee and Georgia. I lived in both states. I would rather not go
2: that's
0: there.
2: That's true. You have lived in both states.
0: I lived in Memphis and
2: okay,
0: I lived
2: so
0: in Savannah.
2: If your sister and the kids were not coming and you actually did have the time off, I'm actually going on a semi-little dream trip from my mom, taking her back to her beautiful Paris and escorting her around and letting her see everything for a last time. But you, if you had a special trip to do, like what would you like to do?
0: Well, if full transparency,
2: transparency,
0: my best friend and I plan on going to Puerto Rico.
2: You guys were going to go to Puerto Rico? That would have been so much fun.
0: Puerto Rico, we were going to go to one of the all-inclusive resorts and then, you know, do a couple of things. And so that was the master plan.
2: Oh. That's even better than I thought. First year, maybe we were going to go out west. Puerto Rico would have been great.
0: I know. Just to get, like,
2: it's
0: just
2: a little
0: get
2: beach
0: out of
2: time.
0: Here.
2: Yeah.
0: But
2: no.
0: It's not happening thanks to my sister. Anyway, but I'm not bitter. So the question we're asking you this morning is, you know, school is less than 4 weeks away.
2: Yeah. What is that thing you said you were going to do or you want to do this summer, but you haven't done it yet? Maybe we can help you move you along.
0: 407-916-1077.
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0: 77 degrees with Chad and Leslie, Magic 107.7 West 2, meteorologist Eric Burris on the phone.
1: Happy Monday. Good morning. Good morning.
0: Good morning. How was the weekend?
1: Not bad. Did the water park Saturday. Flew down to West Palm yesterday. Ended up having to go all the way to Timbuktu to get back because of the weather. How about you?
0: That's exciting. Not a thing.
1: Chad is boring. Am I right, Leslie? Yeah.
2: Well,
0: we had our radio summer camp last week.
2: We were exhausted, actually.
0: We were.
2: By Friday.
0: We needed a rest.
2: What you guys do, what you parents do on the daily, we are all about it.
1: Yeah, I get that.
0: I did get some strong storms yesterday, and I noticed on the way into work this morning, I got a little bit of rain.
1: Yeah, there's a few showers. So we're in a pretty wet little pattern. So for today and tomorrow, there's going to be plenty of showers and storms to be tracked, right? And like yesterday, widespread in coverage. Those storms yesterday got me. I was supposed to fly back, had to wait a couple hours for the rain to clear on out before I could safely return. But today, like a 60% coverage of storms. 2 p.m. to 4 p.m. is going to be the biggest time frame for the rain, and then it starts to clear out. Tomorrow, an earlier start, like 10, 11, 12 o'clock, we're going to start getting the rains, but that means an earlier finish. And then it just builds the heat, by the way, looking to about Wednesday and even Thursday before the storms return for the weekend.
2: Yeah, no question. It is hot. I mean,
1: it's really
2: too hot. It's almost too hot to do anything.
1: Almost, right? It's the dog days of summer. And, and the problem is that when we add in that Saharan dust, it just almost adds like a thickness to the air, you know what I mean?
0: Yeah, I felt that yesterday. When I walked out of the house yesterday, but something was on fire yesterday. I don't know if it was a neighborhood or if, you know, it was a controlled burn, but that on top of the dust, it was a hot mess yesterday in my neck of the woods.
2: Yeah, it was.
1: Just to illustrate it, I know it sounds crazy, but when I was up flying yesterday and I hit like Mico Vero Beach, like getting into Indian River County, it was amazing. My visibility went way down. It was the first time I could genuinely say I could see the dust. It was wild to me. So it's a thing. It's definitely a thing.
0: Glad you're back safely. And thanks for the forecast. Have a good Monday. We'll do it again tomorrow.
1: Look forward to it. Bye, guys.
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0: 77 degrees on Monday, July 13th, 2026. It's Chad and Leslie. We just talked to West Tree meteorologist Eric Burris, and obviously we're going to get some heat today. It's going to be humid. There's Sahara dust, obviously, and then we have the storms a little bit later on. So we got that going for us.
1: Ocala still picking up this morning. Almost 700 people without power as of last night after the storms rolled through, and Marion County, Ocala got hit pretty hard. So fire rescue, a bunch of trees, bunch of near misses with trees. So it's just a reminder, we're in hurricane season, but the tree work.
0: It's Leslie knocking on wood, by the way.
1: It's me knocking on wood. Yeah. Hey, I've got the video here. I don't know if you can hear it, though, because I haven't, like, queued it up. Okay, you hear that? That was the slap heard throughout Central Florida. Apparently a driver, these teens on e-bikes, they got into a bit of a road rage with this woman. And apparently that woman got out of her car. She ran the e-bike riders off the road, got out of her car, then slapped one of them. Now some of the e-bike riders, didn't have the proper paperwork to be riding them, but you can't
0: do that.
1: That's assault. Okay. Right. So she's arrested.
0: Especially when it's caught on video.
1: I know. I mean, you can't slap somebody else. You just can't do it. You know, I mean, it's the road rage. But anyway, apparently the driver's going to be okay, and she's facing charges this morning. The big news over the weekend, Lindsey Graham died over the weekend of what appears to be a tear in his aorta, according to a spokesperson. Graham, a long time, I mean, he had just returned from Ukraine. He's been a real advocate for Ukraine over the years. Talked to the president a couple hours before, a tear in his aorta. He was probably gone before they could, had even gotten to his house. You can take a look at the 911 and videos. Well, he was elected to the Senate in 2002. He's been serving there since 2003. There's no question he's one of the Republican Party's most influential lawmakers on foreign policy. They say he was probably the most schooled on foreign policy as any politician in all of Washington. So with that happening, they're like, oh, Mitch McConnell, which we have not seen. We don't know what happened. He's been gone for about a month. What happened to Mitch McConnell? Okay, that senator from Kentucky. Did he have a tear in his aorta? No, apparently he fell. So they issued a picture with him and his wife at the hospital or a rehab center. I think it looks like AI to me.
0: I mean,
1: it's a very awkward picture.
0: If you look at his face compared to before he had this fall. I mean, his face is... everything's all cleared up.
1: Yeah, so
0: no bruises, no nothing.
1: That's what I'm saying.
0: It looks a bit
1: suspect over the weekend.
0: Can we
1: maybe we can. I don't know what.
0: It would just be nice if something is really not right. Just say something's really not right.
1: Well, I mean, they could. People, I mean, those, now they're down two votes. I mean, what's going on? Because there's no, he said he doesn't plan on returning to work anytime soon. So now they're down, the Republican Party, they're down two senatorial votes.
0: I just, if somebody is not doing okay, and it's their job to, we elected you, well, not we, but people elected you to go vote and do certain things. And if you can't do that, then obviously you shouldn't be in that position.
1: Yeah, but then again, I mean, you got to be able to hold that position for so much time for someone to come back. You can't.
0: I agree,
1: like,
0: absolutely.
1: Even with me, with my voice, I was about 3 months, and they were like, okay, if it continues on after 3 months, we need to talk about something.
0: Yeah.
1: But,
0: I get that. But
1: you can't rush to judgment there.
0: But there weren't rumors about Leslie Gale being dead or brain dead.
1: I don't think he's dead or brain dead. Listen, anyway, all the Royals were out. Wimbledon, we had that teen who just won the teen version of Wimbledon. It was quite the men's final over the weekend. Princess Kate, she's the honorary hostess, if you will, of Wimbledon. She had her whole family out there, except for the little one, Louis, yesterday. Big finish for Jannik Sinner yesterday. They're big tennis fans. It was who and who. It was a lot of celebrities out, including J-Lo,
0: She's wearing this big hat. I feel bad for the person that was behind her. It's like, girl, take your hat off.
1: Yeah. Andrew Garfield was in front of her.
0: I saw that, yeah.
1: But, I mean, she never sweats. Nothing's ever out of place. Who shows up at Wimbledon
0: looking
1: like
0: that? That hat was out of place. Okay. people behind were like, I paid money for these seats. Anyway, there's things you need to know. It's Magic.

0: 77 degrees, Chad and Leslie, Magic 107.7, a little bit of Hollywood news, a little bit of Orlando flavor. Leslie Gale with the lowdown this morning.
1: Okay, well, while we were all looking up, you know, what did Senator Graham do and getting over the shock of Senator Graham's death, Sam Neill, we know him from Jurassic Park, the early ones, 1993, this is the original one. And then he was in this most recent one.
0: Dr. Alan Grant.
2: He was terrible, but cold-bloodedness, it doesn't apply. That totally wrong. This is a warm-bodied creature.
3: This thing doesn't live in a swamp.
4: This thing's got, what, a 25, 27-foot neck?
5: Brachiosaurus 30.
1: It's a T-Rex, so, I mean, so Sam Neill, he was 78 years old. Chad, did you tell me that he had had cancer?
0: He had cancer, but they said that he was, that's not what he died from. They said that his cancer was gone.
1: Really?
0: They haven't released what his cause of death was this morning.
1: Mm. Well, Sam Neill.
0: Unfortunate, yeah.
1: Yeah. Okay, so, well, that was fast. Conor McGregor's much-anticipated comeback lasted about 1 minute, right? Oh, yeah. Did you hear? Okay, here, this is it. Don't blink, you'll miss it.
6: Oh, my goodness. What is going on?
7: About as anticlimactic an end as there could be. McGregor's injured. There's some injury he's dealing with.
6: But why do these? It looks like his right leg.
8: Is it his ACL or something?
1: He's walking, though. The former UFC featherweight champ went toe-to-toe with Max Holloway after it was like a five-year hiatus. He came back. It was the main event, Vegas, Saturday night. People paid so much money for it. And literally, it started and it stopped, and he had an injury, but he was walking.
0: It was his knee or his kneecap
1: but
0: or something
1: didn't,
0: like that.
1: But he was even limping.
0: If you watch before, when he takes his shoes off or whatever, before he gets in the ring, He kind of favors his leg or kneecap in that area. And then when he is fighting, he falls down three times. And that's not like Conor McGregor to fall down. He does not. That's not his thing. When he went down and it was the third time and that he again favored his leg, then that's when the ref was like, no, something's up. So.
1: Wow.
0: It's unfortunate. I know that Drake lost $1 million because he
1: Conor
0: McGregor
1: did,
0: to win.
1: I saw that. Right. Right. I mean, so did a lot of people bet on him. So that was kind of sad. Okay, so live action Moana. Did you go see that, Chad? You said you were going to.
0: No,
1: I have tickets to see Moana Saturday night.
0: Tickets to go. Uh-huh. And
1: you couldn't find anyone to go with you?
0: No, we decided
1: because they said, Chad, you should go to Disney kid movies by yourself.
0: No, nobody cares, Leslie. We decided to do something else, so I got a refund on the tickets because after seeing the reviews, it was not good.
1: Can you get a refund on tickets? You can't do that?
0: Yeah, if you like an hour before the movie starts, you can get a refund.
1: Wow. Well, it didn't do very well. It was number one this weekend, but it only brought in an estimated $43 million. But the family heavy market is competitive right now. You got Minions and Monsters. You got Toy Story. Toy Story was number three. Minion and Monsters was number two. And Moana was number one. So you have a lot of family films that are out there right now. But number one, but not the best showing.
0: Yeah, if you watched FX yesterday, they were showing the original Moana on TV. So, you know, I don't know why they do these live action films because there's nothing wrong with the original.
1: I guess just a way to, I love Dwayne The Rock Johnson.
0: We all do.
1: I can't get past him in the wig.
0: The memes are just ruthless on social media.
1: Feel like that is why you don't take something and make it a live action, because that's a cool haircut if you're a animated demigod. Is that what he is?
0: Yeah. I mean, it's great if you watch the animated version, because that's what you're watching, the animated version with his voice. But you can't replicate that into a live action because it just doesn't work.
1: That's the part I was having a hard time with.
0: All right.
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0: Here's your lowdown this morning. Brian Adams going to be at Kia Center August 5th. Those tickets, first caller.
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0: Brian Adams coming to town, Kia Center, August 5th. If you'd like to be there as well, just be the first caller and tell us why you up.
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0: Hi, right, good morning, Magic 107.7. Who is this?
1: Toledo.
0: Wow. It's okay. Cool. You want to try that one more time?
2: Toledo.
0: Fantastic.
2: Sorry.
0: Hey, the question this Monday is, why are you up?
1: Just relaxing, getting ready for a vacation.
0: Good for you.
2: Well, that's what we were just talking about. I said, I think we should just talk about vacations this week, Chad. Now, where are you going?
1: El Salvador.
2: El Salvador.
0: Very nice. That sounds like a good time. Well, congratulations. When you get back, you have something to look forward to because we're going to sing at the Kia Center August 5th to go see Bryan Adams.
1: Woo! Thank you so much. Thank you. I really appreciate that. Thank you.

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1: American Ninja Warrior is on tonight, 9 o'clock on Watch Channel 2 NBC. We have a local 80-year-old Nagase Garamore. And I apologize if I mispronounced that. I probably did. He's from Ocala, and he's representing Orlando tonight on the 18th season of American Ninja Warrior.
2: Oh, I can't wait to see him compete.
1: Now, that's that show where, you know, you have to jump across things and you have to climb across things.
2: Giant obstacle course,
1: yeah,
2: kind of a thing.
1: Things. So
2: then you run up the wall and hit the buzzer.
1: Yes, 18 years old. Can you imagine?
2: Yeah, these guys start training. You know, there's like a kids Ninja Warrior programs. They've been training since he was a young guy, probably.
1: Yeah. So we just wanted to say, you know, congratulations and, you know, representing Orlando, Ocala, if you will. Again, tonight, 9 o'clock, Nagase Garamore on the 18th season of American Ninja Warrior.
0: Chad and Leslie.
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0: 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Marjorie, our Gen Xer, is returning for Generational Jeopardy this morning. More tickets to the Cool Kids Summer Disney Water Parks, if you'd like to play this morning.
1: 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They say

0: 77 degrees, Chad and Leslie. It's Magic 107.7. So I came across something last week that a friend of mine gave me to give to you and me.
1: Oh, what is that?
0: So you have a, I think it's a Nido.
1: A Nido Nice Cube, if you will.
0: And I have a squishy dumpling. And these are hard to come by. Like you can, you know, you can try
1: that
0: to
1: find
0: like
1: these. That looks like tape. That looks like masking tape. A squishy dumpling.
0: No, it's a little dumpling.
1: Are you
0: going
1: to open it up?
0: Yeah, it's a little dumpling box. Yeah, open it up.
1: We're supposed to open these up? Okay, so you sure I'm not going to, because I like to sell this stuff that you get from
0: you could sell
1: Daniel
0: this if
1: on
0: like.
1: eBay. Yeah. Usually collector.
0: Well, he gave it to me because My Bubble Pops is celebrating their 2-year anniversary.
1: My Bubble Pops.
0: St. Cloud. And he sells these. And so I was like, okay, these are pretty cool. He's like, you need like a little stress reliever. So this looks like a little dumpling and it's like squishy. It's got a little face on it and, you know, this fun. But
1: I love that.
0: Here's what you don't want to do. Do not put these in the microwave. It says so on the bottom. Do not put in microwave. Do not leave in a hot car because the stuff inside will
1: heat up and burn you. Really, yeah. That there's a terrible trend going on right now where I guess because these are get squishy. Now that seems pretty squishy to me.
0: Yeah, it's super squishy.
1: But I guess sometimes they get a little hard, especially the Nido. This is a Nice Cube.
0: Yeah,
1: it's a little bit harder. So kids are like, oh, I want to put it in the microwave to soften it up and get it to.
0: Especially leave it in the car because, you know, it's been so hot lately that the heat is ridiculous. And if you leave these things in the car and if you, like, start to play with these things, that you know, they could pop. This is adorable.
1: It's kind of cute.
0: Right? I could sell this thing.
1: I'm selling mine.
0: Well, if you're going to sell yours, I wouldn't open it up.
1: I just opened it. I can't. Ooh.
0: Half price right now if you want Leslie's Nido.
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0: 77 degrees on Monday, July 13th, 2026. It is Chad and Leslie. Just a reminder that the 1K Workday Payday is back 9 o'clock this morning. When you hear that word, you can take it to Magic107.com. We're going to get you paid $1,000 plus generational jeopardy is on the way in just a couple seconds. But first, a couple minutes rather. But first, Leslie Gale with things you need to know.
1: Yes, money is back. Okay, just checking, and they still have parts of I-95 closed, but for the most part, I-95 is now open in Volusia County. There was a fatal accident. A woman was killed overnight. So originally the road was shut down, but it looks like they're getting a couple of lanes are back open this morning on I-95 near State Road 44. Meantime, there is a deadly crash that has shut down a stretch of State Road 100 in Flagler County. That happened around 5:30 this morning along State Road 100 at Water Oak Boulevard in Bunnell. And they're saying drivers should avoid that area. So they've got stuff going. The traffic is up and going again on 95, but State Road 100 now seeing some slowdowns. And Ocala Fire Rescue sharing photos of storm damage. Crazy. One person said they thought it was a tornado. We don't have any tornado reports yesterday, but high winds and a lot of tree damage yesterday. And they had several hundred people without power as of last night. Lindsey Graham. Long first elected to the Senate back in 2002, one of the Republican Party's most influential lawmakers on foreign policy, Lindsey Graham, died unexpectedly over the weekend. It looked like a tear in his aorta, I believe is what they have, at least as the cause of death they've released this morning. Meantime, Mitch McConnell, the senator from Kentucky, who we haven't seen in weeks. We didn't know there were reports that he had passed away or at least was on life support. There was a picture that was circulated yesterday. Apparently he fell. Not a more serious medical issue, but he is still in rehab. A picture from a hospital bed with his wife alongside him was released yesterday, but they're not saying when he's going to come back. He's got no immediate plans to return to the Senate. And did you hear about this? A terrifying moment, Chad, on a Ryanair flight from Greece to Germany when a window detached during the flight and a passenger was nearly sucked out.
0: Nope.
1: The incident caused a rapid cabin decompression and a passenger was partially pulled out of the opening. Luckily, he remained strapped into a seat. A fellow passenger helped pull him back inside. Oxygen masks were deployed and the plane was forced to return and turn around and land safely back in Greece.
0: It's one of my greatest fears, by the way.
1: It's getting, I never even thought that could happen.
0: It's like half of my butt is outside of the window. My organs just get sucked out. Like that.
1: The rest of you.
0: The rest of me.
1: Sucked right
0: somebody's
1: out of
0: holding my arm to like make sure that I don't get sucked out of the window. But meanwhile, the my organs are like gone. Flying in the wind.
1: Well, that could have happened, fortunately. I mean, that is crazy.
0: I know.
1: That's crazy. Okay, exciting news for Jordan Lee. He's 16 years old. He trains right here at Lake Nona, and he won the boys' Wimbledon singles tournament yesterday. The boys is 14 years old to 18, which is kind of amazing, making it his Grand Slam debut. As far as the men's single, Jannik Sinner. Jannik Sinner, he defended his championship title. And it's a World Cup final for the ages, Chad. Four previous champions and the four top teams in the world. The first since FIFA introduced its rankings in 1992. With five of the six top scorers, one GOAT and one bittersweet rivalry, all making it to the finals. Argentina, Spain, France, and England. So that's
0: you know,
1: all
0: you know,
1: up.
0: Messi had to be in the finals. Come on.
1: Oh, that he's been amazing. He's been amazing.
0: All right. Thank you, Leslie. There's things you need to know this Monday morning. What were the first words ever spoken by Mickey Mouse? We'll ask our Gen Zer. Generational Jeopardy is on the way next.

0: 77 degrees with Chad and Leslie. It's Magic 107.7. And now it is time to play
1: Generational Jeopardy.
0: All right, let's meet our players this morning, Leslie. We have Marjorie. Marjorie's our teacher, our Gen Xer from New Smyrna Beach. She is back for the second and final time. She played last Friday. Marjorie is taking on Jamie. Jamie's a Gen Xer from Orlando, a UCF student, like Tomas, our UCF student last week. Good morning, ladies.
2: Good morning.
0: All right, ladies, here's the way it works. 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Since Marjorie, our Gen Xer, was the first to call, Marjorie, my dear, you've got the first question. Good luck to you both, ladies. And here we go.
3: Okay, Marjorie, who is cursed by the evil fairy Maleficent?
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3: Sleeping Beauty.
0: 1 point for Marjorie, our Gen X. We go down to Jamie, the Gen Zer. Jamie, you can tie it up if you know the answer to this.
3: Jamie, this is an interesting one. What were the first words Mickey Mouse ever spoke?
2: Hot dog.
0: Wow.
3: Stop it. These newer guys are so good
0: Jamie,
3: at this.
0: How did you know that?
2: I love Disney.
0: Wow. Okay. That's crazy. We have a tie game right now.
3: You didn't know that, did you, Chad?
0: I had no idea. No. Not what I would have guessed.
3: That was impressive.
0: We go back out to Marjorie, our Gen Xer. Marjorie, only takes two to win. You're one away from the win if you know the answer to this question.
3: Marjorie, Rapunzel, show us your hair. How long was Rapunzel's hair?
2: 70.
3: 70 what?
2: Foot long?
3: 70 feet long, right. Okay. I don't know, 70 inches, 70 yards, but we'll go 70 feet.
0: 70 centimeters.
3: 70 centimeters,
0: we need precise, but there it is. With 2 points, Marjorie, our Gen Xer, congratulations. Tickets to the Cool Kids Summer at Disney Water Parks. Nice job.
2: Thank you.
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8: Still looking at delays on I-4 this morning, both east and westbound on the interstate. For those traveling by the major attractions exits, still looking at delays from the westbound crash that was reported earlier near the 535 exit. Looking at a serious crash, still closing all northbound lanes on I-95 in Volusia County at State Road 44. If you see traffic problems, call the Valvoline Instant Oil Change traffic tip line at 866-676-8477. With traffic, I'm Samantha Canning.
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77 degrees with Chad and Leslie. Happy Monday. It's Magic 107.7. So summer is coming to an end for those that are going back to school. What's the one thing you wanted to do before the summer ends? We'll talk about that next. What?

0: 77.
1: So I hate to be the bearer of bad news. I just read it, by the way. But school starts around August 11th-ish. August 11th for Orange County Public Schools. Monday, August 10th for Seminole and Osceola County. And so we're less than a month away from school starting.
2: The summer goes so fast, I know.
1: It does. So what's that one thing that you haven't done just yet that you wanted to do or hopefully able to do before school starts? Now, Leslie and I, you know, Leslie's son, he's all married and I don't have any kids, so we don't have to worry about that. However, if I was thinking, you know, if I had kids that go to school and if Leslie still had kids that, you know, went to school, what would you want to do?
2: Well, I mean, I think it doesn't matter if you have kids or not. You know, I mean, you haven't really gotten away on a trip yet.
1: No, I have not.
2: So
1: it's driving me crazy.
2: I know, because you haven't really traveled.
1: I need to get out of here.
2: I'm even going on a trip with my mother. Okay, I'm taking my mom on vacation. Me and my mom.
1: Yeah, that's going to be fun.
2: Yeah, to Paris. Mm. But I mean, I'm feeling like I haven't been anywhere in a long time, in a year. I mean, it's like to go somewhere. I mean, I don't need to go that far. I would be happy even going. You know me, I love it out west.
1: Mm-hmm.
2: And you really love it out west too. So if you could go, like, don't you feel like you need to get some, like you need to get your summer vacation done?
1: Well, here, okay, so.
2: I know your family's coming into town, but that's not a vacation.
1: Listen, and I'm just going to throw this out there. I planned on going on a great vacation. I had everything all ready to go, and I was going to go with my best friend, and he was like, okay, let's just do this vacation.
2: Yeah, because he's got some time now.
1: Right, he's got some time off. And then I found out. My sister hit me up. She's like, hey, guess what? We're coming to town with the kids. And I was like, oh, awesome. The same week that I was supposed to go on vacation.
2: So now you're not going to be able to go away.
1: So I'm like, okay, do I stay here? And do I see my sister and the kids? Do I go away? Do I take some time off while the kids are here with my sister? Leslie's going to be away. You know, but is it really a vacation when you're vacationing with your family?
2: No, and they're at your house? No, that's work. That's actually more work than you do when you come here.
1: Those are facts, Leslie.
3: Chad and Leslie.
2: So, wait a minute. So, I don't really think that them coming in. So, is that going to be your vacation? Is like that's what you're going to do?
1: I don't know.
2: I don't feel like that's not a vacation,
1: it's
2: Chad.
1: It's not a vacation. No, don't get me wrong. I love my nieces and nephew and I love my sister, but it's not really a vacation.
2: I know. And I feel like you. Don't you feel like you want to, you know,
1: get away
2: a little bit, just a change of environment.
1: Cross the border
2: at least one state border. Tennessee is closed. Georgia's closed. Can you just drive one of those?
1: No. I mean, I'd like to go somewhere other than Tennessee and Georgia. I lived in both states. I would rather not go
2: there. That's true. You have lived in both states.
1: I lived in Memphis and I lived in Savannah.
2: What is your, if your sister and the kids were not coming and you actually did have the time off, I'm actually going on a semi little dream trip for my mom, taking her back to her beautiful Paris and escorting her around and letting her see everything for a last time. But you, if you had a special trip to do, like what would you like to do?
1: Well, if we're being full transparency, my best friend and I plan on going to Puerto Rico.
2: You guys were going to go to Puerto Rico? Oh my God, that would have been so much fun.
1: Puerto Rico, we were going to go to one of the all-inclusive resorts and then, you know, do a couple of things. And so that was the master plan.
2: Oh. That's even better than I thought. First year, maybe we were going to go out west. Puerto Rico would have been great.
1: I know. Just to get, like, just get out of
2: time.
1: Here.
2: Yeah.
1: But no. It's not happening thanks to my sister. Anyway, but I'm not bitter. So the question we're asking you this morning is, you know, school is less than 4 weeks away.
2: Yeah. What is that thing you said you were going to do or you want to do this summer, but you haven't done it yet? Maybe we can help you move you along.
1: 407-916-1077.
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14: 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It's Jude Bellingham. It's England back in front.
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0: 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We put it up last night on our Insta story on Instagram at Magic 107.7. Summer's coming to an end because we're about less than a month away before kids go back to school. So we asked, what road trip or trip do you still want to do before you have to send the kids back?
1: I can't believe it. They're already back to school specials. It must be depressing for the kids to hear. Chili says she's heading to Colombia next week. Dorado Orlando says, I'm going to visit my wife's family in Hungary. She says they do it every summer. Hungary, I've never been there, but it's beautiful. Gab says, staycation at Fantasy World Resort in Kissimmee. That sounds like a kid's fun place. JPEG's going to Alaska. Ms. Rican, Route 66. Wants to travel along Route 66. FSU Levine, Steve says, when I was 10 and 14, our family of four went across the country in a Dodge Omni van for 6 weeks. Yeah, my mother rented one of those Dodge, one of those campers, you can says rent me or whatever. Mm-hmm. When I was in junior in high school, my brother graduated. He was a senior. And it was my brother, his girlfriend, me, my sister, my mom. And we made it from Baltimore, I think, to Charleston. My mother turned the van in and she sent us all back on a plane. We were that misbehaved. We clogged the toilet before we even got out of Baltimore County.
0: No.
1: We fought physically on there before we even crossed state lines. That was the first and last road trip my mom ever took the kids on. Future Teacher says, I would love to travel to D.C. and visit all the monuments and museums. We better go because they're changing as we speak. St. Pete Beach. Oh, Jenny Hawk and her family. That's their third summer there. We did that. We went to Sonata Beach Resort over in St. Pete.
0: Yeah, we did a broadcast years ago, right?
1: They went. They won. They liked it so much. They've been going,
0: ever
1: on their
0: since?
1: Own dime
0: nice.
1: For the last three summers.
0: Nice. I want to go with JPEG to Alaska. I've always wanted to do like one of those Alaskan cruises.
1: You know what? My husband, who's not a cruiser, says he would do it five times over.
0: Really?
1: Okay. Mm-hmm. Well, it's fun.
0: It's on my bucket list. We'll play some of your phone calls next on Magic 107.7. Hang on. Tell

0: want to go before summer ends. Hi, good morning.
1: Hey, Terrence.
0: What's
1: how
0: up?
1: You doing?
0: Good, Terrence. How are you?
1: Doing good. Your question, U.S. Virgin Islands.
0: U.S. Virgin Islands. Oh, yeah, the Virgin Islands.
2: Yeah. Now, Terrence, have you taken a trip yet? Or is that the one you've taken?
1: That's the one we wanted. We planned to take. We already got the hotel booked, but we haven't got the flight yet.
0: Yeah.
2: Are you waiting for the prices?
1: Yeah, you know it.
2: We're going to go out to Montana in September, see my mom there. The prices, we went on there, we used all of our points from our credit card. The prices were insane.
1: Oh, you tell me about it. The only thing that saved me on my rental cars that I've been using is using my points.
0: Thank God for points, whether it be like, you know, renting a car or points for a hotel or something like that, because without points, things would just be ridiculous. Nobody would be able to go on vacation.
1: No, take a vacation. You need a vacation.
0: I'm working on it.
1: It's called a stress relief.
0: I think we all need one of those.
2: Yes, we do.
1: Yeah,
2: we do.
1: All right, guys.
2: Okay, buddy. Talk to you soon.
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0: Man. You take the good, you take the bad, you take them both, and there you have it. That's the Chad. That's the Chad.
1: So the inventor of the ATM machine wanted to use six-digit pens, but when he ran the idea by his wife, she could only remember four digits, not six. And it's because of her and her so-so memorization skills that we only have four digits instead of six digits.
2: Oh, God bless her. Thank God. Right? Yes.
1: Do you know you're obviously...
2: Yes, I do. But six is tough. Sometimes, like on the computer,
1: right?
2: I need six.
1: Yeah.
2: And that's hard. Four, I got you every day of the week.
1: What is your four-digit PIN number?
2: It's...
1: Oh, it's so close. Okay. Thanks, Leslie. There's your Facts of Chat this morning. It's Magic 107.7.

0: 78 degrees, Chad and Leslie, Magic 107.7. West 2, meteorologist Eric Burris on the phone.
1: Happy Monday. Good morning. Good morning.
2: Good morning. How was the weekend?
1: Not bad. Did the water park Saturday. Flew down to West Palm yesterday. Ended up having to go all the way to Timbuktu to get back because of the weather. How about you?
2: That's exciting. Not a thing.
1: Chad is boring. Am I right, Leslie? Yeah.
3: Well,
2: we had our radio summer camp last week.
3: We were exhausted, actually.
2: We were.
3: By Friday.
2: We needed a rest.
3: What you parents do on the daily, we are all about it.
1: Yeah, I get that.
2: I did get some strong storms yesterday, and I noticed on the way into work this morning, I got a little bit of rain.
1: Yeah, there's a few showers. So we're in a pretty wet little pattern. So for today and tomorrow, there's going to be plenty of showers and storms to be tracked, right? And like yesterday, widespread in coverage. Those storms yesterday got me. I was supposed to fly back, had to wait a couple hours for the rain to clear on out before I could safely return. But today, like a 60% coverage of storms. 2 p.m. to 4 p.m. is going to be the biggest time frame for the rain, and then it starts to clear out. Tomorrow, an earlier start, like 10, 11, 12 o'clock, we're going to start getting the rains, but that means an earlier finish. And then it just builds the heat, by the way, looking to about Wednesday and even Thursday before the storms return for the weekend.
3: Yeah, no question. It is hot. I mean,
1: it's
3: too hot. It's almost too hot to do anything.
1: Almost, right? It's the dog days of summer. And, and the problem is that when we add in that Saharan dust, it just almost adds like a thickness to the air, you know what I mean?
2: Yeah, I felt that yesterday. When I walked out of the house yesterday, but something was on fire yesterday. I don't know if it was a neighborhood or if, you know, it was a controlled burn, but that on top of the dust, it was a hot mess yesterday in my neck of the woods.
3: Yeah, it was.
1: Just to illustrate it, I know it sounds crazy, but when I was up flying yesterday and I hit like Mico Vero Beach, like getting into Indian River County, it was amazing. My visibility went way down. It was the first time I could genuinely say I could see the dust. It was wild to me. So it's a thing. It's definitely a thing.
2: Glad you're back safely. And thanks for the forecast. Have a good Monday. We'll do it again tomorrow.
1: Look forward to it. Bye, guys.
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0: 78 degrees. Good morning. Happy Monday. It's July 13th, 2026. Chad and Leslie. And don't forget, coming up at 9 o'clock this morning, money is back, the 1K Workday Payday. When you hear that word, you got to take it to magic107.com, enter it on the homepage, and wait for a number you don't recognize. Pick that up, because that could be us calling to give you some money this morning. Again, 9 o'clock, we'll do that. Leslie Gale, things you need to know. What you got?
1: Okay, there's still some slowdowns in Flagler County this morning. That stretch of State Road 100, there was a fatal crash around 5:30 this morning. It's at the Water Oak Boulevard intersection in Bunnell. Drivers should avoid that area. The U.S. military said it hit dozens of military targets in Iran during the second night of attacks. Iran's state media said its forces were responding with serial attacks against U.S. bases in the region as well. The exchange has threatened that fragile agreement between the U.S. and Iran as they near the halfway mark of the 60-day window to negotiate a deal. U.S. crude prices answered, obviously jumping up overnight. Lindsey Graham, the longtime senator, first elected to the Senate in 2000, and really a grandfather of a lot of Americans' foreign policy. He died suddenly, a tear in his aorta after, we're understanding, a long history of heart disease, which we didn't know. Did he even know? But it was very, very sudden. And on the heels of that, another Republican who's been out of the eye, Mitch McConnell, shares his first photo of himself since he was hospitalized last month. He says he's been recovering from a fall and that it was nothing more. However, in a picture from a hospital bed with his wife, Elaine Cho, beside him, he said he doesn't know when he will return to work. 16-year-old Jordan Lee, get to know his name. He's from Orlando. In fact, he's from Lake Nona. That's where he plays. That's his home court. Well, he took the world by storm yesterday, making his Grand Slam debut and winning the boys Wimbledon singles tournament. The men's is 18 and above. The boys division is from 14 to 18. So we have a Wimbledon champ right here.
0: How cool is that?
1: Very cool. So Jordan Lee is it. Come on up. Bring your family. We can't wait to meet you.
0: Right.
1: How did we not know you already? Yannick Sinner, he defeated his title for the men's final over the weekend. He is the men's champ. That was a great match. I did watch that match. It really was. Took 47 minutes. It was hot over there. But the entire first family was in attendance, William and Kate and their two older kids. And the World Cup semifinals, a lineup for the ages. We have all four returning champs, Argentina, Spain, France, and England. France will play Spain in Texas on Tuesday, and England will face Argentina in Atlanta on Wednesday.
0: That's going to be quite the games right there.
1: I know. You know me. I'm going to go for France on this one. You're going to have to go for Spain.
0: Why can't I go for Argentina?
1: That's a different... They're not playing each other.
0: Yeah. Okay, I guess I'll go for Spain.
1: You can go Argentina. I'll go England. So you're Argentina and Spain. I'm France and England.
0: Sure. You'll have to tell me that again because I won't remember any of it.

0: Leslie Gale and the Lowdown on the way. What you got?
1: Okay, so Pitbull, he broke a world record, but it actually wasn't even one that was contested, but I'll tell you why.
0: Wait, we're talking about Mr. 305, Mr. Worldwide? Really?
1: Yes.
0: All right, we'll tell you what record was broken by him next.

0: 79 degrees with Chad and Leslie. It's Magic 107.7. A little bit of Hollywood news, a little bit of Orlando flavor. Leslie Gale, lowdown, what you got?
1: Okay, so first, New Zealand actor Sam Neill passed away unexpectedly in Sydney, Australia. We know him as Dr. Alan Grant, of course. I was just looking up his, like, Sam Neill movies. A lot of them I forgot that Sam Neill was even in, because we think of him as Dr. Alan Grant from the Jurassic Park films.
2: He was careful, the rule book on cold-bloodedness that doesn't apply, that totally wrongs as a warm-bodied creature.
3: This thing doesn't live in a swamp.
4: This thing's got, what, a 25, 27-foot neck?
5: Brachiosaurus 30.
1: Do you remember 1993? Do you remember going and seeing Jurassic
0: Park? Oh my gosh, yes. I was mesmerized. I'm like, there's a dinosaur.
1: When those dinosaurs came down that hill, you were like, we'd never seen that. Wasn't that that first use of that kind of CGI or whatever?
0: Yeah, was fairly new then.
1: Amazing, amazing. But sadly, he passed away. He worked right up. He had blood cancer a few years ago, but had been declared cancer-free. So I said that Pitbull, I have not previewed this. He's getting this award. It's Associated Press. Said, would you go? What do you think, Chad? Should we?
0: It's up to you. It's your career. You tell me. You just said so yourself. You didn't preview it.
1: I did not preview it.
0: I mean, do you want to risk your career? Yes or no?
1: Do I want to risk my career on a Pitbull record? I don't know, you guys. What do you think?
0: Probably not.
1: I'm going to say no on that one. But he actually set a record for the most people ever wearing a bald cap. Okay, so you know what a bald cap is? Like a skin
0: cap? Yeah, because Mr. 305, Mr. Worldwide, he's bald.
1: Is that what you call him, Mr. 305, Mr. Worldwide?
0: That's his name. That's his schtick, he's known as. Because he's from the 305.
1: He's from Miami, 305.
0: Mr. Worldwide.
1: He is worldwide. Yeah. He's Pitbull. But anyway, so he set a record. There were 22,141 fans showed up in bald caps to support this effort in London. And that was actually the Guinness Book of World Record folks who were actually giving it. But here's the thing.
0: That's awesome.
1: It's amazing that he set that record. There was just no other previous record set, so no one had ever. So he's the first one. So now you have to beat that.
0: I wonder what we could get a world record for that hasn't been done yet.
1: Stories that were half figured out and that we actually went on the air with and weren't.
0: Well, you
1: quite
0: would
1: sure.
0: get that record if it was a sports record or sports story.
1: But what about this? This is Priscilla Presley's son. His name is Navarone Garcia, and he is crowdfunding for a pizzeria he wants to open. His GoFundMe, Marco Giribaldi. His GoFundMe is trying to raise a little over $5,000 for this pizza business that he wants to start.
6: You can donate at the link right here if you want to. Every little bit helps. 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I already stashed away $3,000 for this. It's going to be about $8,500 with all the setup and getting it here. 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And,
1: Head penny helps.
0: It's Priscilla Presley's son?
1: It's Priscilla Presley's son. Do you know Navarone Garcia? I've never heard of him.
0: Never heard of him before.
1: Priscilla Presley's son. He makes pizzas. He wants to actually cook up the pies in his house, sell them right from his driveway.
0: Huh.
1: So he is crowdfunding. He's a producer from Brazil. I mean, I didn't know she had a son name, but it is the son of Priscilla Presley.
0: Is she currently married or no?
1: No, I don't think so.
0: Hmm. I don't know. Interesting. You just told me something new this morning. I had no idea she had a son.
1: Just when you thought you knew everything.
0: Yes. But then again.
1: Sadly, you knew this, though. You knew it so much that you actually got a refund on your tickets to see Moana. Which, I mean, maybe you made the difference, Chad. Moana was number one, but what a disappointing open for Dwayne The Rock Johnson, Moana, the live-action remake of the famous Moana movie, only brought in $43 million. Second place was Minions and Monsters with $20 million, and then Toy Story hanging in the top three with $18 million. I mean, the family viewing, that's tough competition at the top there.
0: Yeah, but... You're competing

0: Lionel Richie, Earth, Wind, and Fire on the 25th of this month. It's up only a couple days away over Kia Center.
1: And we have your tickets. All you have to do is be the seventh caller, 407-916-1077.
0: 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I'll smile.

0: What? Hold on. Let me try this. There we go. Hi, good morning, Magic 1077. Who is this?
1: Hi, this is Yuri.
0: Hi, Yuri. Happy Monday.
1: Hey, what's up?
0: What's up?
1: Happy Monday to you guys.
0: You tell us. What's going on? What are you up to?
1: I'm just chilling, trying to stay out of the heat.
2: I know. What do you do?
1: I'm a technician.
2: A technician? It's hot out there. Yes. So hot.
1: Yes, it's hot.
0: Yeah. I mean, so if you gotta stay out of the heat, do you ask people, hey, can I come inside your house just for a little bit, please? Thanks.
2: That's what I would do. I'm working on is outside the house, but if I could just hang out in here for a while,
0: that's
2: maybe
0: what I would do.
2: Have a glass of iced tea, that would work for me.
0: You got any ice cream?
2: Got any ice cream.
0: Anyway, hey, congrats. We're going to sing in a lot of Richie, Earth, Wind & Fire July 25th over Kia Center.
1: All right. Sounds good. Thank you.

0: 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That's the show hosted by Robert Irwin. That drops tonight at 8 o'clock on ABC.
1: Oh, it's actually going to be on regular ABC?
0: Regular ABC. So they're looking for the next dance pro. And again, tonight, 8 o'clock, ABC.

0: So 2 days ago, Cher came clean and she says, yes, I have had a facelift.
1: Really?
2: She has?
0: Really?
2: I think so.
0: Well, no, she said she has. She has.
2: Yes.
0: But I think we all kind of knew that. You didn't have to tell us that one.
2: Oh.

0: 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When you hear that word, take it to magic107.com.
1: Because you're going to enter it there. It's a $1,000 word. Just wait. Top of the hour, 9 o'clock. There's your word.

0: Chad and Leslie, Magic 107.7. Leslie Gale standing by with things you need to know.
1: Well, Chad, I've got something for you.
0: I love it when you have something for me.
1: I have every reason in the world you should never speed through a school zone.
0: Okay, we'll tell you why.

0: Just about 9 o'clock at WMGF HD1, Mount Dora, Orlando. It is Chad and Leslie. Got that word? It's going to get you $1,000 in our 1K Workday Payday. That's coming up in just a couple seconds. 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Enter it on the homepage. Wait for a number you don't recognize. Pick it up because we want to get you $1,000 this morning. But first, Leslie's going to tell you things you need to know.
1: Well, we've had a deadly morning on the roads. First, it was I-95 in Volusia County, then State Road 100 in Flagler County. I think both of those accident scenes have cleaned up since then. But just a reminder to be careful out there. And starting in January, if you're caught speeding through school zones in Orange County, it's going to affect you in your wallet. The district is installing speed enforcement cameras in 12 school zones across the county, with another 32 planned to be included over the next 2 years. Sorry.
0: The only reason I'm laughing is because Leslie's tangled up in her headphones. I wish you could see she has her headphones going through her arm to the back of her neck and then around to the other side.
1: How did I even do that?
0: How did you even?
1: I have no idea. I'm like, I pulled it. I'm like,
0: why is my hair coming out
1: from my headphones? Anyway, listen, 32 will be added over the next 2 years. Members of the Orange County School Board Commission said those locations were, chosen because people are caught speeding past. I saw it in my neighborhood. I know it's frustrating in my neighborhood because it's like 30 miles an hour. People go around school buses all the time, and it's a double yellow.
0: You deserve to get a ticket.
1: Exactly.
0: You don't go around a school bus. You don't speed in school zones with children.
1: Yeah,
0: sorry. That's just the way it is.
1: It's a fact. Before attending a national education conference here in Central Florida, school leaders volunteered to give Flora Ridge Elementary School a brand new playground and some campus improvements. More than 100 principals and assistant principals from around the country came together in Kissimmee at the Flora Ridge Elementary School, which is about 20 years old. And this was their volunteer project and officially kicks off the National Association of Elementary School Principals, which is having their national conference here in Central Florida. And they all came together and, and helped improve an elementary school
0: Love
1: there
0: that.
1: In Kissimmee. And the hunt is on in the Everglades. The 2026 Florida Python Challenge is officially underway for the next 10 days. Participants are searching through the wilderness, hoping to catch an invasive Burmese python. The annual competition aims to reduce the number of pythons out in the wild. And there's also a pretty good pocketbook if you win. Remember who won last year?
0: It was a girl.
1: It was a girl.
0: Yeah.
1: She's back out there this year, so we'll let you know.
0: All right, good luck with that. And now let's get you paid.
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0: Wednesday, the Backstreet Boys return to the Sphere in Las Vegas.
1: They were there during the 4th of July, and people are still raving about their show.
0: I think that's why they're going back, because people were raving so much that they wanted more shows.
1: Demand.
0: Exactly.

0: So we don't have just one. We have two locals tonight on American Ninja Warrior.
1: Oh, okay.
0: We have a male and a female. 9 o'clock, NBC, the Eastern Regional Finals with some Orlando love.
1: I love that.

0: Chad and Leslie, Magic 107.7. Did you see the fight that broke out at the Hillary Duff concert in Los Angeles over the weekend?
1: I did. It was even worse than the one that broke out outside the Jay-Z concert
0: over
1: the weekend.
0: Slapping and pulling hair near the stage. It's like, come on, guys, it's a Hillary Duff concert.
1: It was like a mom fight.

0: 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Chad and Leslie, Magic 107.7. I believe Taylor and Travis on their honeymoon.
1: They attended a wedding over the weekend.
0: I did see that.
1: Yes, yeah. Of one of the, I think it was a football player and his wife. Yeah, they looked beautiful, of course.

0: That about wraps it up for us on a Monday. It's Chad and Leslie. It's Magic 107.7. Be careful because we'll get some more storms a little bit later on. Looks like we're about to get some rain here in Maitland.
1: My grass looks really good, though. How does your grass look?
0: That's all that matters. The grass. Right. Well, the backyard looks good. The front yard is a little sketchy in some places.
1: Really?
0: Yeah, my
1: Do you have chintz bugs?
0: Again, you're throwing stuff out of me. I had no idea what chintz bugs are.
1: Well, it's
0: like little patches.
1: Little patches.
0: Okay, sure. Yes, I've got the chintz bugs.
1: Uh-oh.
0: Is there like a medicine I could take for that?
1: Yes, you got to get chintz bug medicine, yeah, because it spreads.
0: Nobody wants that.
1: Nobody wants a spreading chintz bug thing.
0: No, they don't. Hey, listen, back tomorrow with more tickets to the Disney water parks. We'll get you there because obviously it's hot. So after you play Generational Jeopardy around 7 o'clock, we'll put you in the parks for that.
1: And remember, cash is back and cash is king. The next word coming up here at 10 o'clock and then every hour until 9 o'clock this evening. Another word worth $1,000.
0: That's right. So enjoy the rest of your Monday. We'll talk to you tomorrow morning, 5 a.m., right here on Magic 107.7.
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Hendrix and Golden on your Monday morning. Hello there. It is Jana. Hope you had a great weekend. We have a whole fresh week ahead of us, and the cash is back. 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So excited to see what she's got up her sleeve for this weekend. The halftime show with Shakira and Coldplay and Bieber and BTS. My goodness, Madonna. She's always up to something. Here's Material Girl.

TLC is touring with Salt-N-Pepa and En Vogue. That is a party in a box right there. They're going to be at the Amp in Tampa. It's coming up on September 23rd. Should be a little bit cooler by then, we hope. Coldplay, looking forward to their halftime show on Sunday.

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0: before you go, there's something I want you to have.
1: Oh, it's beautiful. But wait a minute, isn't this...
0: Yeah, yes it is.
1: But I thought the old lady dropped it into the ocean in the air.

0: Thank you so much for enjoying Orlando's Best Variety here with me, Jana. It is Magic 107.7. Summer fairs do not disappoint when it comes to some wacky food choices. What carnival food did you try recently, Dan?
1: All right, I went to a carnival about a week ago, and there were Kool-Aid balls. Deep-fried Kool-Aid balls.
0: No.
1: Kool-Aid inside of fried mush.
0: What?
1: And then fried.
0: Jeez.
1: I was afraid to try it.
0: And what did you think of a fried Kool-Aid ball?
1: It was one of the most delicious things I ever had in my life.
0: Did not see that one coming.
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I know. The heat has been so oppressive lately. We're going to get through it. We always do. Stay cool or go next level with the Cool Kids Summer Disney Water Parks. 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

So Taylor and Travis were seen at a teammate's wedding this weekend, looking very happy. But that's the whole reason why she did the whole Madison Square Garden thing, because there was like so many pictures being taken of them at somebody else's wedding too. But they looked great. Still waiting on that dress photo. Eventually, we'll get it. Here's Tina Turner on Magic 94.5.

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1: 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We're going to need more snacks.
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UB40 returns to Orlando, the Hard Rock Live, November 13th. Going to be here in the blink of an eye. She just opened a series of shows for Harry Styles in London. It's Shania Twain.

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Cause I gotta have faith. We got so many great songs to keep your Monday moving. Thanks for enjoying Orlando's best variety on Magic 107.7. Here's Mariah Carey.

0: 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It all started here. Backstreet Boys, Orlando born, magic made. 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

Olivia Dean with The Man I Need on your Monday afternoon. 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

0: 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With me, Jana, it is Magic 107.7. What's one of the more interesting carnival foods you've tried, Jenny?
1: I know that this is probably standard for other people, but I've never had deep fried Oreos before.
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0: Sure.
1: The two together.
0: Yeah.
1: I just have never had that. And it was good.
0: Oh, yeah.
1: But once I digested it, oh my God, it was not good.
0: Oh. Okay.
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32: 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Our colors will fade eventually, so if our time is running out, day after day, we'll make the mundane a masterpiece. Oh my, my, oh my, my love, I take one look at you, you're taking me out.

I hope you're having a wonderful Monday afternoon, enjoying the music here with me, Jana. I laugh every time I play this song because it takes me right back to my freshman year of high school, like basketball team warm-ups in the gym. You can picture it, right? Two Unlimited, get ready for this.

live and die this way. Just makes you want to hop in the car, doesn't it? Little road trip. Ooh, down the coast. 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

0: 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And so do we. Love is all I have to give. More magic.
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Ed Sheeran's Bad Habits, and each and every one of us has got a bad habit that we don't like to talk about, but that's okay because we all have got them. It's Magic 107.7. I'm Mel in for Brian today. I hope you're having a great one.

find myself just wanting to like wave my arm back and forth with the choir. Michael Jackson's newest biopic, biggest ever, has made over $1 billion so far and still making money, of course.

0: Madonna on Magic 107.7, Orlando's best variety of the 80s, 90s, and today. It's Mel in for Brian. What do you think about Madonna performing at a World Cup this weekend? I mean, it's a stacked performance between Madonna. You got Coldplay, which Chris Martin, frontman, is actually directing the whole performance. BTS, Shakira, and also Justin Bieber got added. I think it's going to be awesome. It's an 11-minute show. It'll be like the Super Bowl, which is kind of the first time that World Cup has ever done that. But you've got, and I'll be honest with you, I am very sad that World Cup is about to end. Like, I've really enjoyed watching games with my family, and you've got three matches before World Cup on Sunday. France and Spain tomorrow at 3, England and Argentina 3 o'clock on Wednesday, and then the third place game will be on Saturday. I think it's same time, 3 or 5, and then World Cup is on Sunday at 3 o'clock. I'm sad it's going to be over.
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5: 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The ice was broken, and we've been friends ever since.
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You know, I feel like I kind of needed that song this afternoon. Did you? Sing along. Now we're going to do a couple skates in the same direction. You must have a partner to be on the skate floor. Aerosmith, it's Angel on Magic 107.7.

I love to do random facts. I got a few to share with you coming up just a few minutes. Why do we have a 4-digit PIN number at the ATM? Do bananas grow on trees? And how many flavors are there of Fruit Loops? It's magic. 107.7.

0: 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It's Mel Taylor in for Brian today. I love doing random facts. I do them every day. Did you know that technically bananas aren't grown on trees? The banana plant is sometimes called a banana tree, but it's actually an herb since it has a succulent stem instead of a wood one. The inventor of the ATM wanted to use a six-digit pin, but when he ran the idea by his wife, she couldn't only remember four digits. And because of her so-so memorization skills, it's been four digits ever since. There are more than 400 different flavors of Kit Kats produced in Japan, including pear, soybean, blueberry cheesecake, green tea, and wasabi. And last, Fruit Loops. Did you know that every single one are the same flavor? And they try to trick you on that one.
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Such a huge classic song. 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Bonnie Tyler, she died just a few days ago, age 75, young. Not a lot of information, just that she passed away in a hospital in Portugal. 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

0: 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That is each and every one of us. That is our theme song, I Will Survive. These days, there's so much craziness going on, just about everything. You got this. All right, how about $1,000? That'd be nice. So we started up today our Magic 107.7 $1,000 Workday Heyday. 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
1: Chad and Leslie this week, you've got a bunch of really cool things for you to win. 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

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And today, I got a request for Michelle. Wanted some Alicia Keys. Another chance to win $1,000 happened in

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give it to Taylor Swift and Travis Kelce for just keeping their wedding under wraps with 1,000 people. I feel like it's incredible. $30 million wedding. That part too, incredible. I can't even imagine. It's Magic 107.7, Orlando's best variety of the 80s, 90s, and today.

The U.S. Postal Service raised the price of the Forever stamps yesterday. Do you even know how much a stamp is? It went from 78 cents to 82 cents. And overall, the USPS is also raising prices almost 5%. Interesting fact, though, when Forever stamps were introduced back in 2007, they cost 41 cents each, half the current price.

0: Magic 107.7, Orlando's best variety of the 80s, 90s, and today. It's hot outside. But, you know, when I first saw the temp today, it was like, oh, high 90. But then you look at the feels like 100. If you're wanting to get out of the heat, maybe go see a movie. I'll tell you, I did go see my 11-year-old this week at a birthday, and him and I just went to go see a late Toy Story 5. I thought that movie was great. It was a great movie. I kind of want to see Moana, the live version, you know, with Rock, but it did not do very well at the box office this weekend. Brought in $43 million domestic, $52 million global, but it cost $250 million to make. Lots of money. Also, just to mention, it got 38% on the Rotten Tomatoes. So I don't know. But honestly, I would say worth it just to get out of the heat. Go watch a movie.
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I wonder what is in store for us on Sunday. World Cup final. You got Madonna performing, BTS, Shakira, Coldplay, Justin Bieber. It is stacked for the 11-minute show. I wonder how many people will watch. I'm sure it'll be a record. Magic 107.7, Orlando's best variety of the 80s, 90s, and today.

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Good afternoon. 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

0: Selena and I Could Fall in Love on Magic 107.7. Hey, familia, ¿qué tal? My name is Jenny. So, I've mentioned it before, but I want to make sure that you know, starting July 15th, you can only go to Blue Springs State Park with online reservations. I was blessed to celebrate 23 years of marriage with my husband this past weekend, and we went to Blue Springs. I had never been there, if you can believe it. It's about an hour and a half away from Orlando, not too bad. And the drive was actually very scenic, very beautiful. And we're not going to be able to do that anymore unless you make a reservation online. So just know that you can't just show up to the park starting July 15th.
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0: 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It all started here. Backstreet Boys. Orlando born. Magic made. 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

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Don't know if you saw the latest numbers. $30 million and over 1,000 guests for her wedding. She wanted to make it memorable. Everyone was invited. And she made it her dream wedding. Good for her. So Orlando's Magic 107.7. My name is Jenny Familia. Welcome to your stress-free zone.

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0: 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Hey, familia, ¿qué tal? I'm Jenny. In case you're looking for something cool to do with the family, Level 99 at Disney Springs is now open. It opened June 29th, and it looks so super cool. 63 physical and mental challenges across two floors. And looking at the prices, it's not too bad at all. And you can choose, right? You have different levels. You can do 1 hour. You can do 2 hours. But $30 a person, depending on which one you choose, I think it's great. And looking at how interactive and fun and competitive it all is, oh, my family would have a blast. Absolutely. We have to put this on the calendar, at least before the kiddos go back to school, right? To Orlando's Magic 107.7.
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Lady Gaga and Bruno Mars, Die With a Smile on Magic 107.7. If you're driving around Central Florida, make sure that you drive the speed limit, please. There is an anti-speed crackdown beginning today, and it goes through July 18th. And of course, back to school, they're going to be on the lookout. So make sure that you drive safe and go the speed limit. Here's Brian.

0: 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Made in Orlando. It all started here. We're playing games with my heart. Backstreet Boys. Orlando born. Magic made. They made their magic in Orlando. And so do we. Love is all I have to. More magic now.
1: All right, class, tell me about your weekend. 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